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21: 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You could be walking down the street and a car hits you. 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It can happen at any time. You could be on an elevator. Something go wrong. You could be on a plane. Something go wrong. You could be on a boat. Something go wrong. You see what I'm saying?

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Caribbean girl, me know for tick, me know for top. 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
19: 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It can happen at any time. You could be on an elevator, something go wrong. You could be on a plane, something go wrong. You could be on a boat, something go wrong.

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It is Tyler. You are live in the mix with my guy, DJ Pup Dog. Right here on your favorite station. Stop playing, Pup. Drop my new song. Come, let's go.

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4: 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Brandon Mission BC, tell them where you went. 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It's crazy. It was

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3: 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People asking you where you got it from, and you don't want to tell them. You know that's a form of hating. Tell them where you got it from. Tell them where you went. Brand Mission BC. Tell them where you went. Stop hating, man. 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
1: 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You could be on an elevator, something go wrong. You could be on a plane, something go wrong. You could be on a boat, something go wrong.

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1: Let people live their lives. She's in love. What are you going to do? What, are you going to break up a whole marriage?
2: You sounded Italian. What are you going to do?
1: What are you going to do?
2: What are you going to do?
3: What are you going to do?
2: What are you going to do?
3: What
2: are
3: you going to do?
2: You're going to live it for her or what?
3: Come on, Vincenzo. What are you going to do?
2: What are you going to do?
3: What you gonna do?
2: I don't know what I'm saying. 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
1: gonna do?
2: What are you gonna do?
3: You go in there, you love it, and that's
2: it. You got the prosciutto, you got the mozzarella, you bada bing, bada bing. That's what you do. What are you gonna do?
3: And if she breaks your heart, she starts
2: swimming. And then I'm gonna come for you. You know what I mean? Capisce, capisce.
1: It's a good point, though.
2: Bada bing, bada boom. Bada bing.
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8: Just got a new car, ain't putting nothing down. 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You know that's a form of hating. 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Brand Mission BC, tell them where you went. Stop hating, man. It's crazy. It was terrible.

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1: Gotta be careful in life. Anything can happen to you. Like an accident, it can happen at any time. 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You could be on an elevator. Something go wrong. 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

0: still dark outside and you haven't had coffee yet, that's when we let the crazies in the studio. 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
1: So Olivia is 5 years old. 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
2: What's wrong with that?
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1: Credit approval. Just got a new car, ain't putting nothing down. Now you gatekeeper. People asking you where you got it from, and you don't want to tell them. You know that's a form of hating. Tell them where you got it from. Tell them where you went. Brandon Mitsubishi, tell them where you went. Stop hating, man. It's crazy. It was there.

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2: 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You know that's a form of hating. 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Tell them where you went. Brandon Mitsubishi, tell them where you went. 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It's crazy. It was terrible.

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5: 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Brandon Mitsubishi, tell them where you went. Stop hating, man. It's crazy. It was

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4: 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Like an accident, it can happen at any time. 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

party with such a bang. 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Please don't put me to the test. 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Woo.

0: Who it is? Beat the Freaks is Cash and to come up every morning. 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
2: This is The Current, brought to you by Beasley Media Group. I am Schreiner, and we have a good conversation for you today. As I just learned moments ago, the only place in the state of Florida that offers the service that we're going to be talking about today to children and families here in the Tampa Bay area. Now, it's been a while since we've had them on the show, but we have New Life Village back in with us, and their executive director, Mariah Hayden, is joining us today. Good morning, Mariah. How are you?
3: Good morning. Thank you for having me.
2: Absolutely, because what you're doing is very special, and catching up on that and the growth of the program and openings that may be available right now for people in the community, it's really important to get that kind of work out there so that people know what you're doing. So let's start at the top, Mariah. Give us a little bit about yourself and an overview of what New Life Village is and how you came to be a part of this program.
3: Awesome. Thank you. So I've been with New Life Village 10 years. I'm the executive director. And visualize an apartment complex meets a YMCA concept. So everybody who's living in the community is preventing children from going into foster care or helping remove them from foster care. So that's by way of kinship, which is a relative or an adoptive or foster parent. When they apply to live at the village and they get a lease on a townhome, then they pay affordable housing rates, which is super important because we have an affordable housing crisis here in Tampa.
2: Right.
3: So when we're full, we have about 120 kids living on campus and 170 residents. Yeah. The YMCA concept is, so think of living in a community where there's events and activities every day that promote healing and community and the opportunity for our kids just to be kids.
2: Well, yeah, it keeps them busy. It gives them activities that they can learn from, friendships that they can make. They start making those connections and they can start to feel safe again and secure that they're going to be in a long-term home, that they know they're going to come home, have a roof over their head. They've got family and friends looking out for them. They're not alone. So that is so important to have that stability as a child.
3: Yeah, and you nailed it in the head, is knowing that they're not going to bounce around anymore. Every time a child moves another foster placement, that's more trauma, more uncertainty. So we're hoping that buck stops here when they come to the village. The other beautiful gift our campus offers is there's no stigma. It's not a thing that you're a foster or adopted or your grandparents are raising you. So you get to kind of leave that on bus or in school or wherever else and just be a kid again, run free, be safe, play basketball, garden, ride your bikes, and that is foundational to beginning their healing journey.
2: Right, and even if it does come up that they're going through some kind of issue, they realize they're not alone because they have an entire community.
3: Yep.
2: Everyone is there because they had to face challenges and overcome them. I want to point out to people how massive that problem is with individual children when they've got trauma and they're moving from home to home. This is not related to you, but to another charitable organization, an experience I had years ago, and I still see this kid's eyes when I think about it. I was Santa, and they were showing up and with bikes and toys for Christmas and all these things, and I was talking to this one young child, and I said, look, all this is, people are donating. They don't even know you're here. They just know there are kids in need and they want to bring, and he looks around at all the stuff that's coming off trucks and still looked at me with deadlights in his eyes and said, nobody cares. That broke me in a way. And these are the kids that we're trying to help, because this was a kid who did not have any family. This was a kid that was bouncing around. I can see it in your eyes that you've seen this. You know what that look is when they have been through so much trauma or anxiety, insecurity, that they're protecting themselves by shutting out the world. Yeah. And that's not that we do not want kids growing up that way, because that does not make for a healthy adult.
3: Right. Well, the system's goal is permanency, which is getting them to the permanent place, whether it's adoption or reunification or wherever. But that journey can be really difficult for kids, and not knowing who is going to raise them. I can't imagine. It is hard. See, you're going to make me cry.
2: That's because you've been doing this for 10 years and you're passionate about it. It's not just a career for you. It's a calling.
3: Well,
2: a service.
3: I think all kids deserve to be safe.
2: Yeah.
3: Like, kids don't get a choice to be born, right? They get to be safe. And a lot of times that gets messed up, and the process of getting them to safety, getting them to healing, getting them to not being afraid again can go
4: really long and really the wrong way,
2: right.
4: Which just makes it worse. And it's like their basic right to be safe. Right. You know, it's core. It means a lot to me.
2: Right. And you can break a kid so quickly, and then it can take years or decades to fix those injuries. So having this safe place to be, and I want to get into a little bit the intergenerational approach that you have and explain why this is a problem, because we'll hear about that. You know, it could be from an accident where the parents die, or maybe there's some reason they can't be around, so they go to other family, like grandparents, and they go, you know, you have your two grandchildren, would you like to take them in? And they're, of course, yes. What problem does that cause that we might not expect?
4: Well, the village has two types of seniors. Okay. One type of senior would be what you just described, a grandparent who's now raising their grandchildren. In those specific instances, the other situation is senior citizens that are there to serve the mission. So they're acting as surrogate grandparents, tutors, mentors. It takes a village to raise a child. These other seniors have come and donated their retirement to us. They're living there.
2: Oh, wow. That's how they're doing. Well, but see, that's also some therapy for them. Maybe they don't have their family or grandchildren or never had them. This gives them an opportunity to serve in that role, and which is so important.
4: Purpose in retirement.
2: Right.
4: Purpose in retirement, which is healthy for them. It helps with the different side effects for vital aging. So it's helping seniors to have purpose and community and connection in their retirement. So that's one type of of senior that we have at the village. And then we have the grandparent that is now starting over raising kids again. And those are always tricky situations, because in a lot of times they want more than anything for their son or daughter to be able to raise their kids.
2: Right.
4: And that parent may still be in and out of the picture. But then you also have the situation where that grandparent's kind of mourning the loss of their retirement.
2: Right.
4: Right. They should be on a cruise right now. Right.
2: Right.
4: So we have a lot of people in the village that have different types of traumas. The children, a lot of times the caregivers. And what we're focused on is building community and commonality around that.
2: Right.
4: There are support groups. There are adoption support groups, kinship support groups. There's tutoring and potlucks and swim lessons and equine therapy and sports mentoring. And there's all these different things to help the caregivers, the seniors, and the children work together. But our founder's vision was you have the wisdom of the different generations for not just the children. So those kids may not have grandparents.
2: Right.
4: Right? Now they have a lot of grandparents. Right.
2: Right?
4: But also those grandparents with their wisdom, because they've lived longer than the rest of us, right, also mentor the caregivers. The families that are raising, there's nothing harder than calming down your own triggers while trying to calm down a triggered kid, right? That's really hard work. So our seniors also mentor our caregivers and give them perspective. And the staff as well, the seniors really help us build our program and have us give us other perspectives. We really value that.
2: And I know that through this process, if a grandparent who has planned a particular lifestyle or is set at a certain standard of living, budgetary concerns, affordable housing comes into question, all at once they've got one or two grandkids moving in with them and they need more space. But what's the problem in that? How does affordable housing rear its ugly head?
4: Well, usually it's not two bedrooms. It's three and four bedrooms, because
2: right,
4: there's a whole sibling group. Yeah.
2: Right.
4: So the Tampa Bay region for a while now has been seeing an escalating affordable housing crisis. COVID didn't help us. And Tampa also became a very popular place for people to live.
2: Right.
4: And those things have driven our rental market through the roof. You know this, it's pricing out locals. So now we have a grandparent looking for a three or four bedroom apartment who usually is not able to buy a house. Finding an affordable three or four bedroom in Tampa is next to impossible.
2: Right.
4: So we actually expanded a couple years ago and built 16 new townhouses.
2: Fantastic.
4: Beautiful project. Hillsborough County helped us do that.

0: like we're reaching out to the family and looking 360 on their health needs, their vocational needs, their medical needs, and trying to get them to those resources to help get them in a better place.
1: Right. So do you have, are you trying to attract resources like medical care, dental care to be closer to the village, or how is that developing?
0: We're referring to local places right. in the community. We'd love to have a medical clinic or a daycare close by.
1: Right?
0: We actually have some land available for that, so send them on over.
1: Might be time for a fundraiser.
0: Yeah, yeah. But Tampa's very, very rich in a lot of other nonprofits doing right. work that complements what we do. So we have a long list of program partners that help provide these resources.
1: See, that's one of the great benefits of a long-term facility or charitable organization. You start to make those connections, and then you can get affordable care, in this case, better than somebody just off the street looking through a phone book, how old am I? looking through Google or something, trying to find what's close to me that can serve my need. A child has this, or they have this need, they're sick, they need someone to look at their teeth, and all those things.
0: Yeah.
1: And you're able to connect these families with people that are already aware of what you're doing. And that, you know.
0: Feeding Tampa Bay is right around the corner.
1: That's great.
0: They have a ton of resources there. We send people there all the time. We partner with organizations like Hudson Swim for swim lessons, Maddie's Movement for, and there's just so many partners in the community that come alongside us and are the village that raises a child with us.
1: You know, I'm looking at your website right now, and anybody who wants to know more about New Life Village or to get involved, or maybe you know somebody that might qualify and need the services, because if you look around, you might know some grandparents that all at once, hey, I've noticed your grandkids are around a lot, and you might see them struggling.
0: Aunts or uncles.
1: Right, yeah, exactly. So, you know, family that unexpectedly grows. newlifevillage.org is the website, and I'm looking at some of the different partnership. You know, as little as $25 a month could provide some senior participation. So why don't we talk about the different levels of giving and make the connections so people understand how little it takes to make a difference.
0: Yep. So our the primary way that we pay our bills is rent. Residents pay rent.
1: Right.
0: We also need to supplement that with donations and grants. Mm-hmm. So we do apply to grants, and we are always working with local funders to fund us. $25 a month makes an impact. $10,000 makes an impact,
1: right.
0: all the way in between. The main thing that gifts do to impact us is they help us with more programming, mm-hmm. more resources, more supplies for programming, and they help support all those things that go directly to our residents.
1: Right. And if you were to just go in there and make like a $25 a month, you know, commitment, and you make it automatic, and then that makes it easy for people to do, because they don't have to think and remember, because it's just automatically done. And once you get used to it, you don't even miss it. And on your end of it, then you know you can plan on it. I have this much that's going to be budgeted. We got some new donors coming in.
0: Yeah.
1: So now we can expand this program, or we can add, or we can start saving for a medical facility or whatever may be in your future.
0: Monthly donations are very helpful. And, and to your point, a small monthly donation adds up and makes a big impact.
1: Yeah, we talk about that all the time. And you look at any GoFundMe, you know, somebody that, you know, somebody's getting $1, $5, $10, you get a bunch. Next thing you know, they've got more money than you ever need. And if we can give enough money for a guy to host a potato salad festival, which is the first time I ever heard of GoFundMe, a young man wanted to learn how to make potato salad. He raised over $60,000.
0: Wow.
1: Because people, but that's the thing. Everybody's giving a dollar.
0: Those are $5. Some special potatoes.
1: Right. Well, the great thing was he didn't keep the money for himself. He actually held a festival for it and invited everybody. But I mean, that's the point. You get people from a diverse background. They hear about a need and they go to fill it. It doesn't take a whole lot when you have a village to build a village.
0: Absolutely.
1: So.
0: And we love for people to come out and tour it. We're in Palm River, just on the other side of downtown. Mm-hmm. It's a gorgeous campus. Our residents help keep our campus beautiful. They all have service commitments. They all have to volunteer.
1: Oh, see, I think one of the most important things with charitable organizations or community organizations, when you are invested that way, the kids and the families are going to take pride in what it's, and then they take better care of it, and this is my home.
0: Yep.
1: This is my neighborhood, my community.
0: They help paint murals on campus. We have big, beautiful butterflies. They help keep the 12 acres up, you know, weeds and trash and all that.
1: Mm-hmm.
0: So everybody who lives there has a service commitment back to the organization. So we are always working together.
1: But this is the only facility like this in the state of Florida?
0: Yeah, there's something similar in Saras-

0: It's called All Star Children's Network.
1: Okay.
0: But the mission of their campus is a little bit different. Doing exactly what we're doing, we're the only ones in the state of Florida. There's a cluster in Massachusetts and there's another cluster in Portland.
1: Mm-hmm.
0: And the first one, so we were founded by a nun, Sister Claire. She found out about the concept in Ratatouille, Illinois, took a field trip up there, was on a Bracht Air Force Base, figured out the model, came back. This is going on, this was like around 2005. Came back and got it started here. And it was such a blessing because the property we're on was sitting in bankruptcy in 2008.
1: Really?
0: We got 12 acres, four buildings, and a pool, plus a bunch of other pre-developed land for $2.5 million.
1: Wow.
0: Yeah.
1: I bet knowing sisters as I do, going up through Catholic school.
0: Yeah.
1: And being an altar boy and all that, I bet she pushed every button she could.
0: Oh yeah,
1: within
0: she's
1: the
0: a force.
1: Diocese. Yeah,
0: yeah,
1: within the diocese,
0: she's a force.
1: they were like, if we can find the money and get, then she'll be quiet for a while.
0: Yeah,
1: yeah, only long enough until she starts needing funds for the next project.
0: Well, she was also able to scare, you know, our local network of donors, right? not scare. They're still very involved.
1: No, I know.
0: But she is a force, and she's very committed to exactly what you're talking about. That look in those children's eye. She was most committed to kids not bouncing around anymore.
1: Right. And we know the devastating effects of that, yeah. of not having a secure home. And, you know, it's like, and this is the other thing, kids like this, they're not looking for the extras. They're the absolute opposite of entitled. You know how many times I've been as Santa going to these charity groups?
0: Yeah.
1: What do you want for Christmas? And they start talking about, I need new underwear, I need school supplies, I need some hygiene. And that's like off the top of their head, the stuff we take for granted, yeah. That's so easy to handle.
0: Yep.
1: It would be nice to have them start asking for toys and computers, right. And stuff instead. So, I know that you have plans, and we're going to invite you back to talk about some of the things that you're working on right now. But let's talk a little bit. I mean, you've been referred to as a hidden secret.
0: Yeah.
1: Why is that?
0: Well, we're a small, medium-sized charity in Tampa, which is a big market full of all kinds of larger charities. I think our brand is growing. More and more people get to know us. We have Lunch and Learns where people come in and tour the campus and get to know the campus.
1: Mm-hmm.
0: And thanks to our media partners, MEF Media, we're getting the word out in the community and sharing the word. But again, Tampa is very competitive when it comes to philanthropies. There are a lot out there.
1: Right. Well, that's the thing. There, you know, you could win the lottery and give away every dollar. And it still wouldn't solve all the problems,
0: right.
1: in a community of our size.
0: Yeah. So we're not trying to be a secret, but right. we're just working on getting the word out to people about what we do.
1: There's also having a little bit of secrecy is important too, as, you know, except for those that are like, I want to know more and how I can be involved, because some of these kids do come from some troubled backgrounds, and there needs to be a little bit of safety and security around that too. I've worked with enough organizations that protect women and children specifically that, I know I've helped them. I don't know where they are. And that's important sometimes.
0: Yeah.
1: You've talked about how you've grown and you've added, you said 16 townhomes recently.
0: Yep.
1: Do you have any big projects in the future that you can share with us, or?
0: Yeah, so we started with 36 townhomes. We built 16 more, so we're up in the 50s. Our next phase of development will be a mixed use concept. So one side program space, rooms for behavioral therapy, art therapy, a big communal kitchen for events and gatherings where we can all cook and convene together, a stage for our kids to perform on. So a program building that supports the programming. But then we're going to have about 20-21 one-bedroom studios. And those studios are going to be for our seniors who don't want to do two-story townhouses.
1: Right, because there comes a time when stairs are...
0: Yeah, they just want a smaller space. They want a studio. And then that point, we'll be launching, I'm calling it right now an adulting program. We'll get a better name for it later. But it's basically a transition program for our youth transitioning into adulthood, where they would have a studio, and then there would be an RA that's there, like on a college campus.
1: What a nice transition, a resident. Yeah,
0: yeah. They'll have some rent responsibility, but we'll work with them to make sure that they have a job or they're in school, because a lot of them have their college paid for them if they were in the system in Florida.
1: Right.
0: There'll be budgeting classes. They'll be bringing in the military and tech school to share options with them. But these youth will now have a service commitment to the community, and we'll be working on launching them into adulthood with the support of the village, with the support of a dedicated staff person. And then we are going to launch a pilot program where we're serving that same population. They're called Aging Out Youth in the general community. Right. So they wouldn't be kids that were living on our campus, but kids in Hillsborough County, or doesn't matter what county, honestly, but that have turned 18 and need that transitional support.
1: Right, adults. Because that's the other problem we see a lot of times when kids are in the foster system or they're in, you know, these homes that are provided, and they get their basic needs taken care of. They get through high school, hopefully, or a GED. They hit 18. They're like, all right, out the door.
0: Yeah.
1: And all at once, it's an abrupt transition to being on your own. And that has, even with the best support system and families to fall back on, you can still make some horrible young adult mistakes out in the world.
0: Yeah.
1: But if you've got this transition set up and they've, you know, the RA type thing and the studio, and okay, you're aging out of the system, it's time to be looking forward. Yeah. You got a job, you've got rent, you're going to understand budgeting, you're going to understand your needs. And now your next step is to, it's a bittersweet thing to see these young men and women age out of the system, because you're proud of them, but you're going to miss them if they've been there any length of time.
0: Well, and a lot of them, when they turn 18, they don't want to be told what to do anymore, like all 18-year-olds, right? But they don't have to follow the rules anymore. They don't have to, you're not allowed to see your parents, you're not allowed to do this, you're not allowed to do that. They're 18, they can do what they want, which can provide a lot of challenges. I think the context where they have housing and independence, where they get to make their own decisions, but there's also supports there. They're not just renting a bedroom from somebody, you know, out in the community with no supports anymore.
1: Right.
0: And so I think that's our vision, but that'll be our next campaign. It's just $11 million.
1: Just a little bit.
0: Well,
1: you say that, but a few good annual events that people that are well attended, and a few donors that believe in you and support you.
0: Absolutely.
1: Make all the difference in the world.
0: Yep.
1: I mean, there are people that are blessed, and the wonderful thing is, my belief and what I see in the people around me, and maybe that's just because I've been fortunate enough to build the right circles, people get to a certain age, if they have a certain amount of either knowledge / hopefully wisdom, because they're two different concepts. You can have the knowledge, but you might be dumb about it. You know, if you can wisely execute what you've learned, that's a beautiful thing. And if you've been able to generate some wealth and you can use that to back in the community, you'll hit a point, you'll start trying to make the world around you a better place. And for everybody, it's a little different, but hopefully we all get there.
0: Yeah, absolutely.
1: Whether you either have time, resources, and/or funds, or any or all of the three to give back, and that's when programs like this really start to excel.
0: Absolutely, it's critical. We need those partners and funders. We're starting to draw the plans now for that, and hopefully we'll be working on permitting later in the year. And then hopefully the winds at our back to raise the funds along the way.
1: Yeah, and again, this is all about permanency and safety and security for kids through early adulthood.
0: Yep.
1: That's why you have to keep growing, because the need is there. How would somebody apply for this? What's the best way to find out more? And by the way, just to recap, we're speaking with the executive director of New Life Village. It's Mariah Hayden. I'm so glad you're able to come in, because I've heard about this, and you know, we've had you on the show a while back. It's been far too long, so when I found out you were coming in, I'm like, great, because I didn't know about the 16 unit upgrade or this new facility multi-use that you're planning. But if somebody wants or knows somebody that might benefit or qualify, how do they find out? How do they become involved and apply?
0: Absolutely. So if you want to refer somebody, just have them call New Life Village, and we will schedule a tour with our property manager. Her name is Annie. We want people to see the property and really understand what they're signing up for. We've got about 8 openings. If you know of a grandparent, aunt or uncle, a foster family or an adoptive family, they would qualify to live here. Or a senior citizen over the age of 55 that wants to have some service and purpose in their retirement. And affordable housing. Our rates.
1: I'm 56. That means I'd qualify.
0: Come on over. You can teach the kids how to radio.
1: There's a lot. Well, you know, that's the thing. I'm involved in my charitable stuff over here on the Pinellas side. And you know, you can't do everything. Matter of fact, people have been telling me you got to figure out how to better manage your time, or you're going to run out of the energy.
0: Yep.
1: By the way, it's a great feeling to be at that, where you're so full of life and having your time valued that much. But I hope that more people will find that. So back to it, though, you were saying it just hit me.
0: Yes.
1: When you said seniors over the age, I'm like,
0: 55,
1: oh,
0: like not me.
1: I could live in a 55 plus community. No.
0: Yeah, that's tough. Go to the website, newlifevillage.org. We're also super active on Facebook, which is a great place to get a vibe and a feel of our community. But you call, you set up a tour with Annie, our property manager, and then the application process takes a few weeks.
1: So, and the number, I have it here on, if you go to the website, newlifevillage.org, scroll down to the bottom, it is 813-304 I'm getting old. 0623. I couldn't tell if it was, the font got me.
0: Oh, no.
1: I couldn't tell if it was a six or an eight.
0: I'll make it bigger.
1: 813-304-0623. You don't need to make it bigger. It's my eyes. And the screen's more than an arm length away. But you can give them a call or just start by going to newlifevillage.org. Whether you have somebody that might benefit from the services or whether you or someone you know might want to be involved to help provide them, whether you're going to be a donor, do you have volunteers as well?
0: Lots of volunteer opportunities.
1: Well, then let's do that real quick before you go. What would a volunteer opportunity be? What kind of positions do you have for somebody who's, I don't have money, But I do have some time. What can I do to help?
0: There's endless things you can do to help because our events and activities, we have so many different things. So it could range from helping us keep up our property, doing a painting project or laying mulch or helping us pick weeds. It could be painting a mural with us. We've had volunteer organizations come and do that. It can be sports mentoring. So we have a beautiful new football field provided by Hillsborough County and a basketball court. We love it when people just come in and ball with our kids.
1: Okay.
0: Like, on a consistent basis, show up a couple Sundays a month and play basketball for a couple hours with our kids or play football with them. That sort of consistency is super key for them. We need male mentorship. Most of our caregivers are females. So
1: I will tell you that if you're considering being a mentor, you better seriously consider it before you go, because if you go in and you're there briefly, few months, 6 months, a year, great, but if all at once you disappear from that child and they've made a connection with you, that can lead towards that whole abandonment concept again.
0: Yep.
1: Depending, I mean, you've got a good community there and other resources, but
0: that's a good point.
1: If you're going to start doing the one-on-one thing, your heart better be in it.
0: Absolutely, and there's other opportunities too. We have all sorts of workshops throughout the month. So there's a form on our website. If you click on volunteer and fill it out, you get in touch with our program director, Natalie, and there's all kinds of ways we can plug in.
1: But again, I didn't want to make it seem like don't be serious about it. You know, be ready to commit. It also will grab you.
0: Yeah.
1: And then you will have, and if the child, for some reason, maybe family comes back into the picture, they move away, you'll be left going, oh, you'll have the abandonment.
0: Yeah.
1: It's a two-way street.
0: It's true.
1: But I do want people, if you're, you know, it's one thing if you show up and you're kind of a casual volunteer, beautiful, the time you have. But if you're going to, like, take on a mentorship role, which we want,
0: stick with it.
1: Stick with it, because you will change that person's life forever. You will become family. Yeah.
0: And we're really proud that we've got the facility and the context to do that, the court, the field, the acreage. So there's a lot of things you can do there to hang out with the kids and have impact.
1: Right. As a matter of fact, you may be able to come up with a new way to volunteer. You know, I'm sitting here thinking about some of the things that I do. Maybe, you know, we'll talk about it off the air. Maybe there's something I can do once in a while, even though my schedule's already over full and people are going to be going, we heard you today. You don't have the time. How are you going to make that happen? I'm like, God will provide. He will make it happen.
0: Oh, a workshop. When you come in and explain what a career in media or radio could be like.
1: Mm-hmm.
0: What's so cool, a lot of our kids don't know, they don't have the permission on what to dream about.
1: Right.
0: And so, like, we have a string music program. Our kids are now thinking about being professional violinists because our string music teacher has taught them and taken them to the Straz to perform, or they perform at a senior living center. Those opportunities were never something they were thinking about before because they're going home.
1: Yeah, right. The funny thing is, something like that, next thing you know, you're doing weddings on the weekends. You know how much money they make?
0: Yeah.
1: Doing those
0: that's a good point.
1: Or something like, you know, you could have kids that come home and go, hey, I made more money than you this month.
0: That would be a great problem to have. But yeah, just somebody talking to them about their possibilities in any career field, we always welcome that.
1: Yeah, you never know what's going to catch their attention and interest and ignite that passion, which is part of the multi-generational, multi-family village looking out for the children setup. It exposes them to so much more.
0: Yeah, we brought a panel of folks from the military in a couple years ago from all the different branches to share that as an opportunity with them. Like, any career field is an opportunity. Just talk to them for even a half hour, like, hey, this is what this looks like.
1: Yeah. All right. Yeah. Is there anything else you'd like to share? Have we covered everything for now? I say for now, because there will be future needs.
0: Oh, beautiful campus. Come see us. See us on Facebook. Come take a tour. We're just on the other side of downtown. We love to show off what we do and share it.
1: Yeah. So if you go to their website, let me change that. When you go to their website at newlifevillage.org, just start at the nav bar at the top. You can get the whole story about who they are, their history, the people that work there, the board members if you want to know. You can find out about the programs and the partners that they have, how you can get involved, how you can live there, how you can volunteer, how you can invest in the community, and the latest news as well. So there's a lot of information there, but I think it'll really pay off if you do take that tour and get to see the facility and see how the kids and families are interacting. I think it'll really inspire you to do something to help lift up the community. So
0: I really appreciate that. Thank you.
1: Absolutely. Mariah, thank you for joining us.
0: Thank you for having me.
1: You're welcome back anytime. We've been speaking about New Life Village, the only facility of its kind in the state of Florida, and the executive director of New Life Village, Mariah Hayden. Thanks again. We'll talk to you soon.
0: Thank you.
1: This is The Current, brought to you by Beasley Media Group.
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1: This is The Current, brought to you by Beasley Media Group. I am Schreiner. Right now, we have the opportunity to have a conversation with one of the people that not only has pretty much lived their life in service to our nation and community, but now is focusing specifically in the Pinellas area. So I am happy to have retired Brigadier General Leela J. Gray joining us today. How are you, ma'am?
14: I'm great, Schreiner. Thanks for having me.
1: I'm always excited when I can have somebody that wants to commit to our community to come in and learn how they see our community, what the issues are, and where they can help and their plan moving forward, you know. And this is going to be a good conversation so that we can get to know you. So to start with that, why don't you tell us a little bit about your background in the military and how you've served your life to this point, and then we'll get into what you're doing moving forward.
14: Absolutely. So I've actually been a member of this community for almost 23 years now. My husband and I moved to the Tampa Bay area when our daughter was two in 2003. So we were very fortunate to raise our daughter here after about midway into my career in the Army. And now she's grown and flown. And when she went off to college, we decided to move from Hillsborough to Pinellas. And so we've been here with a lot of our neighbors that we've all experienced the different hurricanes. And I've, you know, had the great opportunity to be in many of our different types of communities all throughout Hillsborough and Pinellas. Mm-hmm. And so I spent 30 years total in the Army. I retired 7 years ago in 2018. Right. And in that time frame that I retired, and we, you know, let me back up for just a second. We could have moved anywhere we wanted, but when we moved here in 2003, we fell in love with this community. And so we have decided 20 plus years ago that this was our forever home, despite all the challenges that we're facing and our neighbors are facing every single day.
1: Right.
14: And so I retired back in 2018, and in that time frame, I've been working with some small companies, doing advisory roles with them. I've been working on nonprofit boards everything from the Gary Sinise Foundation to even mentoring entrepreneurs through the Tampa Bay Wave, nonprofit that really helps tech entrepreneurs. Mm-hmm. It's an accelerator. It's really, really interesting. Business model. And so I feel very grounded in this community, and to the point of, I even went to law school. I don't know if you saw that in my background.
1: I did. My fiance went to Eckerd.
14: Oh, lovely. Yeah. Well, I decided I wanted to go to law school because I really wanted to understand more about our country, but more importantly, the Constitution. You know, having raised my hand for 30 years to defend the Constitution, I thought, well, this is something I've always wanted to do. And I found the opportunity long after I retired. And while I was doing that and I was at Stetson Law,
1: By the way, when I said it, I'm like, I realized I messed up. She went to Stetson as well.
14: Well, she and I should compare notes.
1: You know, because there's an interesting community as well. Understanding mm-hmm. the law, like first you have this amazing career in leadership within the Army. Now you have a passion for veterans in the community that you live in. Now you're getting the legal background and learning how to work the nuances, which is very important because so many people in politics have that. So you're positioning yourself for a second successful career. Because that's the kind of thing that, as long as you stay healthy and sharp-minded, you can continue to work for communities.
14: And I have always had a love of learning. Mm-hmm. And so, but obviously you want to do learning, at least for me, I wanted to do learning in a way that allowed me to contribute in some other way. Right. And so that's what I did fall in love with veterans law at Stetson. And that was my original plan, was just to practice veterans law pro bono. Continuing on my small company advisory boards and so forth. And I thought, well, I'm going to go help up, you know, a few veterans along the way because they don't have that representation at the appellate court level. Mm-hmm. And you have to be a licensed lawyer to help them. And only something like 70% of people, veterans that go into court, don't have representation. 70% without representation, that is almost unconscionable to me.
1: Working pro se in a situation when you're going up against people that have not only law school experience, but maybe even decades in the practice, it really puts you at a disadvantage.
14: Exactly.
1: Although I know it can be in some cases expensive, but I do love it when people can carve out time to work pro bono, which, you know, I see you doing. Having somebody that can help you navigate that is worth it. It is so important to have people that understand what your next step should be.
14: Exactly. And that was, you know, because that part of the law is really about technicalities. Mm-hmm. And so as a veteran myself, but also having helped veterans for 2.5 to 3 years, I just thought that's unconscionable. So that was the whole purpose behind me even doing the bar exam and moving forward into doing that pro bono work. But then what happened was I was supposed to take my first case in January, but in December, I just felt, you know what? I think I have something more to offer to a broader range of people that I could tackle problems, mm-hmm. both at the local level and the national level, given my, decades of experience in those worlds, both local and national and international.
1: You know, and looking at that point, that's the process I was thinking as well. You can do a lot of good for one family, one person at a time if you're working in that case. But if you're going to go into what you're trying to do to represent a community, you can have an effect on changing laws or putting into effect programs, working to find grants or finances to help larger groups, to help more people at the same time. So I see where you're going with this. And how big is the veteran community in Florida? Tampa Bay Area has got to be one of the largest collections of veterans throughout the state, correct?
14: It really is. Even in the early days when I was doing some things with the Tampa Bay Arts and Entertainment Network, I actually helped create a show called Veteran Strong.
1: I heard about that,
14: It
1: yes.
14: was just prior to COVID. We were able to develop three episodes to really feature veterans and all the different and wide variety of skill sets that military, former military people bring to the business community. But unfortunately, COVID, you know, like many things, we weren't able to continue in that path. But the point there is I also learned a lot about the veteran community at that time and how big it is in our region. Hillsborough County has a huge amount of veterans. I don't know. I think it might be the largest in the state. Right. And Pinellas is on the heels of that.
1: Right. Yeah. I mean, and by the way, I was going to mention it earlier when you came here with your family and were in Hillsborough and your daughter moved out and, you know, became an adult and started doing her own thing. And you moved to Pinellas. You're in that West Central Florida trap. I think this is the best region of the entire state of Florida, not just because of the beaches and everything we have on the West Coast, but we have great access going north and south and east to the infrastructure is amazing. And there is so much to Florida that needs to be protected and grown and cared for.
14: Absolutely.
1: So having people that see that and have a passion for the area, you didn't go, I want to get into working in the legislature or something along those lines. Let's go to this region. You fell in love with the region and go, now let's support this.
14: Not only the beauty of the area and the access that you mentioned to a wide variety of whether you want to go to South Florida, you want to go to, North Florida, but the people, the people is what kept us here, even after I didn't need to be here for the military. And when we first moved here, and, you know, I just love it because there are such a wide variety of people that have moved here. There are, you know, obviously people that are from here and, you know, like a lot of parts of Florida, that's not the norm. So it's really special when you do meet those that have either been, you know, born and raised here or moved here when they were little, like, you know, like our daughter did. But the people in general and all the communities and, you know, that's, you know, I wanted to be more engaged. I wanted to make sure that this community in particular and that this area of Florida grows and thrives. You know, we're faced with a lot of issues. We have hurricanes, we have infrastructure issues, we have economic issues that are really pulling at a lot of people every day right now with gas prices and housing prices. And of course, we all feel crushed with the insurance prices.
1: And I want to get to that because that's kind of where I want to do the latter part of our conversation. I want to finish setting up what you're doing and because I see where you want to go with this. And that's what everybody needs to hear so they understand what your plan is. So they get to know you as, you know, we're coming through cycles. So let's go to District 13, which would be where you're campaigning for Congress. Yes. Why don't you tell us a little bit about that district? Because not everybody knows what the mapping is and where it covers. So who will you be representing if when elected?
14: That's a great question, because in the recent, you know, changing of the district lines, in theory, you know, every district's supposed to be drawn to accommodate a certain number of people. And that is a true statement if you go and look at the district lines. What really for us in 13, you know, there's been some line changes, but it includes if you're in Pinellas County and you know where different parts of Pinellas County are, it's from Snell Isle. So just north of downtown St. Pete, from Snell Isle northward is now all part of District 13. It had been part of District 14. Right. So that got moved back into and stays with Pinellas County. But the line from the beach communities got split.
1: Right.
14: They divided the beach communities. So it's from North Reddington southward is now part of District 16, which is part of Bradenton, Wauchula, Fort DeSoto. There's four different counties now part of the district south of us.
1: And but does that make it more complicated? Because, I mean, that's a very large geographic area. You're talking about going across, you know, out into the Gulf of Mexico, Gulf of America, to south to Bradenton. You're covering county split by a body of water. Is it harder when you represent it? Like, this is below your county, but would that be more difficult for a congressperson?
14: I would think so. And also, you know, I think one of the beautiful things about the way we had the lines before, or if you were able to keep most of Pinellas together, mm-hmm. is that we are a coastal economy, even if right. you don't live on the beach, because a good portion of our infrastructure dollars and support for nourishment of our beaches, those come from the taxes that the tourists pay.
1: Right.
14: And so we have a huge economic boom from tourism. Well, now that we've split these, the other flip side of the reason I think it's a challenge is not that the economics piece won't change, because we're still part of Pinellas County for right. those beaches that are not within the district, but to have a representative that understands the needs of the beaches and that have already been here and part of this community. Now you are inviting having to really educate somebody else on this. Right. And not that that's not impossible. Of course, it's possible. But I just feel, you know, as a beach community resident, I was on Treasure Island during Hurricane Helene. I now live 2 miles inland. But as a community member, I feel it would be best to have one person to be able to represent you, to truly understand and be able to voice that support and concern to help you recover. And now we're going to see that completely split. And right. and not to say that those people, an individual, won't do the same thing, but those beach communities actually operate together too. I attended I don't know if you know this, but the Barrier Island Commission, or our council, they meet on a monthly basis.
1: I didn't know there was a Barrier Island Commission.
14: Yes. No. I might mispronounce. I think it's a council.
1: Council,
14: nonetheless, they operate together too, because they realize they're sharing.
1: Right.
14: They're sharing the same roads. They're sharing the same waters. They're sharing the same issues.
1: The lines are invisible. And even when I've been here since, much like you did with your daughter, moved here when two. My parents moved here with me when I was two, but it was 1971. but even now, I'm like, wait, am I in Madeira Beach, Treasure Island? Where's right. the line? You don't right. see. But then there's different city councils and different people representing on the smaller level, the local community level. Then, of course, you've got the larger districts and things like that. This may mean you have to work more closely with the person in District 14, but there's still going to be a learning process, even for the locals, for the business owners, because is this even finished? Or are there still legal challenges to the redistricting? It's a lot for anyone to follow along with.
14: And I think that in and of itself is part of the issue of why there's so much angst and frustration about this change right now, so close to the elections. Mm-hmm. I can't tell you how many people walk up to me, though. I don't know what district I'm in.
1: Right.
14: And I have, praised the Pinellas supervisor of elections, so I can't even imagine what they're having to go through to remap things, to re-identify where people's voting districts are going to be, and to get the information out to them in time. And so the confusion is the confusion, and then the splitting of the beach communities are two of my greatest concerns. But we're going to continue to focus on the issues, because the issues are still the same for many, many people, regardless of where the line goes. But to circle back on your question about the district.
1: Yeah.
14: So then on the western portion of the district, I mentioned from North Reddington northward up into Pasco County, Holiday
1: right.
14: is now where our line goes on the far west side.
1: Right.
14: And so, and then it's a little odd because there's a diagonal between North Reddington all the way to 22nd Avenue on the east side. And it skirts some neighborhoods, and then it cuts right through other neighborhoods. So I was saddened because it not only cut out the Tyrone area, but it cut out Bay Pines.
1: Oh, right. That's the veterans. That's
14: yeah.
1: the veterans.
14: Well, at least the hospital,
1: right.
14: Which is actually where I get my care.
1: Yeah.
14: So I go to Bay Pines. I've been going for the last 4 years. And, I know how important that hospital is. And now, if the lines stay the same, I won't be able to represent them.
1: Hmm. But you'll still be able to have influence, though.
14: Absolutely.
1: Because with your history and connections in that position, people will have to listen. So let's talk about that. If you're representing District 13, which includes about 3/4 of Pinellas County, and we mentioned and went over it, and what are you seeing are the needs? You started ticking off all the big ones that we know. So where are some of the places where you think you can do the most good, and where you need to start immediately to make some changes?
14: I think there's the, it's twofold, right off the bat, twofold. One is we've got to drive down this these cost of living. It's a crisis. It's a crisis that people are experiencing. I'm seeing statistics where people are making choices to skip meals, where they're, the parents are skipping meals because they're feeding their families. People are making choices between paying the high cost of healthcare. And in many cases, some of the small business owners that I'm speaking to are dropping the, their healthcare. You know, making choices between that and putting gas in the car. I was just read a stat that I think it was Sam's Club or something. Maybe it was Walmart. I'm not sure that they're only putting $10 of gas in their car at a time just because of how high priced everything is.
1: And I remember back in the 70s when there were issues as a kid waiting in lines in the hot car with it off in the summer because you were wanting to save gas so you could get your allotment of 10 gallons or whatever it was. And
14: I remember that too, actually. I do too. And I remember us talking about it long after that happened.
1: Yeah, and you know, it's a little different. I remember a number of years ago, this may go back 15, 20 years, where they put a limit on how much then. I was trying to fill up an Explorer. I had, you know, a couple of kids and big family going on and transportation and going to games and stuff, and I couldn't put $100 in the car at that time. They put a cap on it. I just looked at it the other day when I was filling up. They held $175 on my card as I was filling. Wow. And then dropped it down to the $50 I put in, you know. So
14: right,
1: they're monitoring as needed, and right now there are no restrictions, but we don't want it to grow.
14: Right. And it's a combination of more than one thing right now too. Mm-hmm. Because obviously the price of gas affects other things, groceries, small business owners.
1: Yes.
14: The fact that if anybody's doing deliveries, I mean, and you know, we saw this initially with when we had the like egg issue, where we had the avian flu that, mm-hmm. that drove down or drove up egg prices, where they would put surcharges. I'm starting to see those surcharges on companies that can't absorb the cost that the high price of gas or diesel is causing them.
1: There are a lot of things that the consumer never sees that mm-hmm. filter through the pricing process to get to our stores and tables.
14: Yes, exactly. And I think if you've worked, like, fortunately for me, because even though my background's not logistics in the military, I know a lot about logistics because no commander can, you know, command without understanding all the pieces and parts that go into that, all the logistics that are engaged in that. And so, you know, I've been responsible for making sure we moved heavy equipment across the country before. Right. And I can't even imagine what that's doing also to the military cost. But in our own community, you know, I mentioned I've been a homeowner. So I've been a homeowner since 2003. I've seen the cost of our insurances go up, both on our homeowner's insurance and our flood insurance. And even our car insurance. If you haven't checked your car insurance lately, mine went up 34%.
1: Right.
14: And so I have USAA, some of the, you know, some, the good, really, you know, highly respected insurance, and they've even gone up quite
1: USAA,
14: a bit.
1: You know,
14: exactly. I know you can't get the tune.
1: It comes to head, right? Yeah, because that's something that's supposed to be there for veterans,
14: yes,
1: right?
14: Yes.
1: And even with if it's impacting that, when you have that kind of a resource, it's definitely going to impact a regular person that doesn't. I get asked all the time, you know, do you have a military benefit? And I'm like, no, I never did serve. You know, at the time, in the 80s or late 80s, early 90s, when I went to college, when there was an opportunity in the Gulf War and everything, I was in college at the time. And there wasn't quite the pull at that
14: right.
1: point, but there were a lot of people that were making that choice. That would have been if I had gone, and I didn't. My father served, family going back generations have. I did not. So I'm hoping that the veterans are aware of these. That's part of the problem as well. A lot of people, whether it's veterans or children that are impoverished, that are food insecure, they don't know, or their parents don't know where the resources
14: right.
1: are.
14: Right. I have to say, I've been learning a lot about resources in our community as well. And I'm so impressed with some of the community resources. I recently got engaged with the St. Pete Free Clinic. Mm-hmm. And in my mind, just the title didn't really explain to me what they truly did. And they are heavily involved in food banks all yeah. throughout the community. They might not use that name, but they're supporting those for you know, and it's growing. That's what the sad part to me is, that there's a growing need for this. And that's not, I think that there was growing, and now we're seeing, I had a woman tell me they normally on a Saturday, they see where between 50 to 60 people pick up food, and they had 120.
1: Wow.
14: It had doubled.
1: Yeah.
14: doubled. And this was just a few weeks, a couple of weeks ago.
1: And there's an ebb and flow to that. The great thing, though, about, well, the sad thing about a greater need, there's also a greater number of people that are seeing the need and are in a position to do something.
14: Yes.
1: And that's where I try to encourage people. Even if you don't have the money, you can't write a check. There is nothing like a little elbow grease going out and helping at an event. And there's also a feel-good component to that as well. You know, there are a lot of people that want to serve in their community rather than writing checks or donating to bigger causes. There's nothing wrong with donating to the Red Cross when there's an emergent need. Fantastic. It's easy to do these days. A couple of taps on your phone and it comes out of your bill. But if you can find a local charity and either help collect food or resources or just, you know, if you're cleaning up in a neighborhood area, you can have a dramatic impact on the quality of life right now in your neighborhood or the one next to yours.
14: Absolutely.
1: So, and that's kind of what you're doing. This is your neighborhood and now you want to run for office. Once again, why don't you establish the district and when you're running your campaign, when people can expect to look for this for you?
14: Sure. So Florida 13th Congressional District is primarily Pinellas County and a little bit of Pasco County. The primary election is August 18th, and I am running, you know, I'll be on the ticket. And after the primary, the general election's November 3rd. Mm-hmm. And so we're out there talking to people, listening to their issues, because for me, the foundation of running and doing this to serve once again, because service over self is what still guides me, is really it's a three-pronged approach, because I have to listen first, hear what people are experiencing, and then I have to learn what are the issues that are involved in here, and then lead on solving those issues. So for me, listening to people, hear what's going on, learning about the actual details of these issues, because sometimes it's not always on the surface. You have to really dig in, really peel back that onion and understand the you know, implications. And then leading to solve that problem is exactly what I plan to do.
1: You know, and it's important that people understand, because everyone has their key issue. Like, you know, every time I watch a press conference from anyone, I'll go to the comments and see what the feeling is. And a lot of times it's, why aren't they talking about what's impacting me? Oftentimes it's because they're at a specific event for a specific press conference on one issue. They'll be dealing with yours tomorrow or next week. And people don't understand that. But when they have access to the people that are representing them in their community, and I still say, as far as I know, the best way to reach out and let somebody know is to pick up the phone and call the office of your elected official. More than screen posting on social media, more than writing an email or even a letter. If you pick up the phone and call and talk to the person there and let them know that you'd like a call back or that you want to leave your comments so that your representative knows, that's still the most effective way, is person-to-person contact. So yeah. I hope that happens. Oh, you want? Is there anything else you'd like to share with people so they know about who you are? We've been speaking, and I've been so engaged in the conversation that I didn't redirect that we've been speaking with Brigadier General Lela J. Gray, who is running to represent the 13th Congressional District here in Florida, which is about 3/4 of Pinellas County. Is there anything else people need to know about you during this period of time?
14: I think the one thing we didn't quite get to, and I don't know how much time we have left, but
1: I'll make time.
14: Okay. Well, thank you, kind sir. I think the one thing, when you had asked me the things that I'm focusing on, one is, you know, tackling this cost of living crisis, but simultaneously, because we can do more than one thing at a time, is that this community is very special because we have the highest concentration of small businesses, one of the highest concentrations of small businesses in the state and in the country. And small businesses are the backbone of our economy. We have more than 30,000 small businesses in this community. And small businesses also create 2 out of every 3 jobs. So I'm very focused on creating prosperity for Pinellas and focusing on our small businesses, our youth, and making sure that the, you know, middle and working class, everybody has an opportunity to live the dream, live the life that they set out for themselves.
1: Right.
14: And I really believe that our small businesses, I mean, I'm a daughter of a small business owner. My dad was a mechanic. And he had his own little shop. And so I just really feel very strongly that we have to be listening to that community and understanding where the pressure points are for them so that they can prosper. Because if they prosper, they're hiring people right here in our own community. And so I think if people want to get involved, I would love to see that. We're trying to make sure that we grow Team Gray here.
1: Right.
14: And we have a website, lelagray.com. We can find us on there. There's opportunities to get engaged. I'd love to hear stories. When I'm on on the social media as well, on all the channels. And I've asked, you know, tell me your story or send me a way to get connected, because I want to learn exactly what's going on. I need to listen to what's going on, and then I can learn about those issues so that I can truly solve them.
1: So I want to make sure I spell this out, because every time I hear Gray, I got two ways
14: That's
1: to do
14: true.
1: It. So it's L-E-E-L-A. Gray, G-R-A-Y.
14: Gray with an A.
1: Gray with an A .com. LelaGray.com. And you can learn more about, if you missed the early part, as we went over her history in the military, her education at Stetson to become an attorney, her focus on veterans, and now wanting to represent the 13th District of Florida. So thank you for coming on, and you're welcome back to come back at any time when you have certain issues that may come up, that as people connect with you and share their stories, you can come and share them with us too, so that people know what's going on in our community.
14: Thanks, Schreiner. That would be great.
1: I'd love to have you back. Again, we're speaking today with Lela J. Gray, Brigadier General, U.S. Army retired, and a candidate for Congress in Florida's 13th Congressional District. And we look forward to many more conversations with her and others that want to serve in our community in a variety of ways. This is The Current, brought to you by Beasley Media Group.
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18: 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Ain't no mama.

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1: Just got a new car, ain't putting nothing down. 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You know that's a form of hating. Tell them where you got it from. Tell them where you went. Brandon Mission BC, tell them where you went. 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It's crazy. It was there.

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4: I just got a new car, ain't putting nothing down. 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People asking you where you got it from and you don't want to tell them. You know that's a form of hating. Tell them where you got it from. Tell them where you went. Brandon Mitsubishi, tell them where you went. Stop hating, man. It's crazy. It was terrible.

0: There's a difference between serving a crowd and cooking for one person. 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But made to order, that's attention. And in injury law, that kind of attention shows. Because when you've been hurt in a car crash, a truck accident, a slip and fall, or an on-the-job injury, you shouldn't feel like you're moving through an assembly line. 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That's cooking from scratch. And people can tell. Farrah & Farrah, still cooking.
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0: At Farrah and Farrah, we've been handling injury cases since 1979. And I'll tell you something, this place, it's a lot like a kitchen. There are a few rules you live by, simple ones, but you don't break them. Rule one, trust your instincts. If something doesn't smell right, it probably isn't. In our world, that's knowing when things don't add up, knowing what the records aren't saying, and knowing where to go next. Witness statements, black box data, surveillance footage, until you've got the full picture. Rule two, don't rush the cook. Because when someone's hurt in a car crash, truck accident, or a slip and fall, you don't cut corners. You don't just throw a case together, you build it. And the last rule that matters most, take care of the person you're serving. Around here, that's a client. Farrah and Farrah. Still cooking.
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0: 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So what do you want to hear? Joey and I always talk about this during commercial break. Let us know. Hit us up on the text line. 888-429-0941. We'll be right back. 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
21: Man, I can't believe the kids are going to go back to school in like 3 weeks. 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

0: Well, 94.1, did you see all the Waymos that are now driverless in Tampa? And now Tesla's unleashing like all their driverless ones. As a matter of fact, there was a Tesla driverless car driving the wrong way on a one-way street. It went super viral. It was on the news and everything. So just stay safe out there, people, because the driverless is being... Are we in a simulation? I don't know.
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0: 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It's Wild 94.1, the Base Party Station. 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
13: Just got a new car, ain't putting nothing down. 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Tell them where you got it from. 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Stop hating, man. It's crazy. It was

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1: DJC Nasty just walked into the studio. I'm Meredith, and yes, this is Wild 94.1. It's the Bay's party station. Let's not think about work and, you know, school coming up. Let's just relax, zone out, and listen to the best music from the 90s and the 2000s. 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
2: That's right. It's time for our Wild Classic Weekend. And yes, we do this every single weekend because we're awesome. And we love the 90s and the 2000s, the best music ever. As a matter of fact, hit us up. Let us know what you want to hear. 888-429-0941.

0: Target or Walmart. But hit me up and let me know. I don't know. I was kind of lazy this year. It's Wild 94.1, the base party station. We'll be back in a couple of minutes. It is our Wild Classic weekend.
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0: 94.1. I was shocked to read this, that Americans across five different states, they're being urged to stay indoors because there's toxins that are filling the air. I guess the National Weather Service issued an air quality alert for Arizona, California, Oregon. I thought it was because the UV index was bad. The air pollution here in Florida is just as bad. But also, be careful stepping outside without some sunscreen because you will get burnt even in the state of Florida these days.
1: When it's early in the morning, still dark outside, and you haven't had coffee yet, that's when we let the crazies in the studio. Orlando and the Freak Show.
2: So Olivia is 5 years old. 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
1: That's right. We know you love it. Wild 94.1's Wild Classic Weekend. Yeah. We love hooking you up with the best music from the 90s and the 2000s. Go ahead and text me. Let me know what you want to hear. 888-429-0941.

0: All right, Richie Rich, a.k.a. Rich Ortiz, is in the studio. He may or may not be hungover, not quite sure. I guess I'll figure that out. And King JB is about to step in the studio. We hook you up with the 90s and the 2000s music, you know, the best of the best, until the sun goes down. So keep it here. It's Wild 94.1. We'll be right back.
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13: 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People asking you where you got it from, and you don't want to tell them. 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Brand Mission BC. 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It was zero down.

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0: 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If you're outside this week, you already know the move is at JQ's on the Deuces. 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
1: What's wrong with that?
0: 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Everything is wrong with that.
1: A lot of
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1: history
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10: Gotta be careful in life. Anything can happen to you. Like an accident, it can happen at any time. You could be walking down the street and a car hits you. An accident can happen. It can happen at any time. You could be on an elevator. Something go wrong. You could be on a plane. Something go wrong. You could be on a boat. Something go wrong.

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1: Ryan says he's in love with the bartender at Dollhouse, so we're going to run this T-Pain for him. And then we got to talk about a Tampa staple that's closing in 20 minutes.

0: 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You guys have any love for the culture of Ybor? You guys will be at Curl Bar tonight celebrating the last night.
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